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97.5 KMOD, Tulsa's rock station. It's Josh. We are in the middle of a 40-minute rock block. That means you want to hear something? I got you covered. At Josh M Radio or the talkback mic on the iHeartRadio. I'm always wide open. Shoot me a message, and I'll get it on for you. Next hour, rock and rant. 9 o'clock, snack of the night. 10 o'clock, super terrific happy hour. It is what the night holds for us. So let's do it. It's 97.5 KMOD.

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I have another chance for you to win $1,000 to rock the bank, and this will be your last one of the week. And next week, it's our last week. So you better get in on it, especially now that it's the weekend. We'll do that just after 8 o'clock. 8 o'clock. I love saying it that way. O'clock. Let me give you the latest from Ice Nine Kills, Twisting the Knife, 97.5 KMOD, Tulsa's Rock Station. 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

It's 97.5 KMOD, Tulsa's rock station. I am Josh. It is time to rock and rant. If you got something on your mind, you want to let me know, I'd love to hear from you. It could be good. It could be bad. It doesn't make a difference, but I want to hear from you. Hit me up right now on the Talkback mic on the iHeartRadio app, and I'll play you back in less than 15 minutes. 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

0: It's 97.5 KMOD, Tulsa's Rock Station. It's Josh. You know, there are a lot of shows, a lot of things that are coming here to town, and I know you'd love to be a part of them. 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

that moment on Christmas morning when you open up a present, you're like, oh, this is brand new. 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

97.5 KMOD, Tulsa's Rock Station. I am Josh. And give me about 15 minutes. I want to do Snack of the Night. We'll have another theme for the entire week. And hopefully you'll enjoy what we have going because, well, it's a snack. And everybody loves a snack. Let's do it in 15. It's 97.5 KMOD.

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here I am again, just begging the Foo Fighters to make their way here to Tulsa so we can have them in a small venue, just like they've done in other cities like New York and New Jersey and Washington, D.C., and other small venues in these cities. Tulsa's a well-known city. Dave Grohl, Pat Smear, the rest of the guys, you make it happen, all right? I hope we see you soon. It's 97.5 KMOD, Tulsa's Rock Station, with the latest from Five Finger Death Punch.

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Revolver 97.5 KMOD, Tulsa's Rock Station. It's Josh. I'm going to head out of here. I want you to have a great weekend, okay? And then report back to me on Monday and let me know how your weekend was at Josh M Radio on social media. You want to tell me what you're doing all weekend? You hit me up whenever. I'm good with it. Just tell me your name, where you're from. I'll give you a shout out on Monday. Going to leave you with Black Label Society. It's called Name in Blood. Have a great weekend. It's 97.5 KMOD, Tulsa's Rock Station.

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Alexa, Siri, Google, they all know us by name. 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

97.5 KMOD, Tulsa's rock station. What up? My name's Thor. Keep up with all the cool stuff we have going on over at Facebook, X, Instagram, and more at the website.

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KMOD, what up? It's Thor, and we've got Rocklahoma tickets to give away, Godsmack, Papa Roach, Stone Temple Pilots, and way more. 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

97.5 KMOD, Tulsa's rock station. What up? My name's Thor. 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

flight via Pepsi Card from United States. Calling, are we reaching? See, he keeps hanging up. And it's a man answering.

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1: HHS chatbot reveals the safest foods to put in your butt. Does this count?
2: Oh, yeah.
1: All right.
3: It's not technically a story about it happening.
1: Right.
3: It's giving recommendations, so maybe, I don't think it does.
1: Maybe an asterisk.
3: Definitely an asterisk.
1: Yeah. Regardless, the Health and Human Services Department recently revamped their guidelines on a healthy diet on its website, and they have installed a handy-dandy AI chatbot to help you out. Maybe you got some questions or whatever. Well, of course, weirdos out there on the internet do have questions, and one of them said, which foods can be comfortably inserted into my rectum? As to which the chatbot comes back with a banana and a cucumber as the two most prominent objects, which kind of makes sense. Cucumber, totally. Banana, they're curved, but whatever.
3: Geometrically. And banana's always used to, you know.
1: Yeah.
3: Yeah.
1: Right, right. Anyway.
4: Keeping it in the peel, I'm assuming.
3: Says you.
1: Whatever floats your boat.
4: Oh, if it's not in the peel, I would assume it would break.
1: It depends on how ripe it is.
3: if you're making banana bread, I think you're dead set exactly right.
1: Yeah, yeah. But if it's still green, I think that might. I don't know. There's only one way to find out. Not it. Matt Corbin.
3: Wouldn't be the first time I've taken one for the team here. Are you a banana eater, Lindsay? Are you a banana eater?
4: I do enjoy a banana.
3: Yeah? Do you have a certain ripeness that you like?
4: I like them when they are just out of the green.
3: So like a day away, like maybe even a little green?
4: Yes.
3: Okay. Gimpy?
1: Yellow, man. Don't like any green on them. Don't like the brown on them.
3: Yeah, I'm the opposite of Lindsay in regards to, I want them just a skosh before banana bread ripe.
1: Really?
4: Oh, wow.
3: I like them kind of mushy.
1: Down the line,
3: yeah. Yeah.
1: Okay.
3: Especially if I'm putting in an oatmeal or something like that, which is what I typically do.
1: If you're adding it to food, then you can get away with that. But if

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1: Time for Fill in the Blank News. I'm going to read part of a headline. You guys got to guess what the blank part should be. The first one, Barrett Jackson car auction brings millions for blank. Barrett Jackson car auction brings in millions for blank.
2: A specific car?
3: That's kind of what I'm wondering. Or is it like a charity or something?
2: Yeah.
3: You've got a lot of nice cars that pass through there, but is there a specific car? I've seen bits and pieces of it. And the only one that really stuck out was like a 67 Lincoln.
1: The first major car auction series of the year is in the rearview mirror. Barrett Jackson Scottsdale wrapped up Sunday in the Arizona desert. Two of the most expensive cars sold at this year's event were both auctioned off to benefit charities. Taking the title of most expensive item was a 2026 Chevrolet Corvette ZR1X Stars and Steel Limited Edition. It rolled off the auction block to the tune of $2.6 million going to the nonprofit Tunnel to Towers Foundation. Ford donated a brand new Mustang Dark Horse SC Track Pack Special Edition, which was auctioned off for $1.25 million. The proceeds going to Breakthrough T1D, formerly known as the Juvenile Diabetes Research Foundation. Mm-hmm. For those who know, Barrett Jackson Car Auction is, I think, the leading car auction in the country.
3: Yeah, that next to Meekum.
1: Plans are in the works to test blank subscriptions. Plans are in the works to test blank subscriptions.
3: Subscriptions, meaning it's a service that you're paying for. So streaming.
2: I mean, we already have those.
3: Yeah, but
2: NFL subscriptions.
3: Okay. Sports in general.
2: Yeah, like NBA.
3: Yeah.
2: Olympics.
1: Meta is testing the waters as it looks into whether you're so hooked on social media that you're willing to pay for it. The company tells TechCrunch they're testing an optional subscription model for Facebook, Instagram, and the WhatsApp. Meta says future subscriptions will unlock extra features like AI tools.
3: I'm good.
2: Pay us.
1: Blank is the most stolen item from hotel rooms. Blank is the most stolen item from hotel rooms.
2: Shampoo?
3: Right, those little tiny ass bottles. Why? That makes no sense. And it's not like it's good shampoo anyway. But I've taken towels. And when I was in Florida last year, I wanted to take the robe, but it wasn't fluffy enough. So I was like, I'm good.
2: Pillows?
3: Ooh, I know. That's ballsy to take a pillow.
2: Yeah, and weird.
3: Is it really weird?
2: Yeah.
3: Why is it weird?
2: Because so many people have used them.
1: So with the towels.
2: That is true.
3: They all get
2: washed.
3: And
2: the robe.
1: What is the most desirable thing from a hotel room that you'd want to steal and make your own? A new survey of 1,000 hotel guests found that 90% of those who responded can't seem to resist the magnetic allure of free towels. The next most attractive theft is a bathrobe at 66%, followed by hangers, toiletries, and blankets. I've taken towels, not full-size towels. I always think they're hand towels. Uh-huh. Are the perfect yard work towels.
3: Yeah.
1: Workout towels. They're the perfect size.
3: Mm-hmm.
1: Yeah. I don't care what I do with them.
3: Right.
1: Do you have something you take a lot from restaurants or hotels?
2: Hotels, yes. I will take the bars of soap. Or when they have...
3: Why? It's not good soap.
1: It is.
2: Sometimes it is.
1: It's a lot.
2: Yeah, sometimes it is. Or if they have the... a lot of times now they put in makeup remover cloths. Disposable ones.
1: Oh, like reusable ones, right?
2: Yeah.
1: The ones that you can that look like a felt or whatever.
2: Yeah.
1: Gimby? Hotels or restaurants?
3: Restaurants. Because those are two separate things, hotels and restaurants.
1: Yes, clearly, they are.
3: But you get, you're not going to go and steal the towels. But, like, if there's a certain, like, type of, like, glass that they give
1: pint glasses.
3: Yeah, I'm like, that's cool. Hey, put this in your purse, you know? Never the napkins or the silverware or plates or anything like that. I have stolen crafts from restaurants, you know, the teeny tiny little bowls that are great for dip, you know?
1: Sure. Ramekins.
3: Ramekins, that's what it is. The crafts, what you put the mimosas in, right?
1: Yeah.
3: I'm getting my dishwares mixed up. Other than that, from hotels, it's going to be towels. If anything, it's going to be full-size towels. I don't mind. They're usually pretty soft and fluffy.
4: I'm a habitual pizza spatula taker.
3: Mm. Okay.
4: Especially if they bring me the box, it'll all go in the box.
3: They never knew.
2: I have taken.
4: I'm sure they know.
2: Crab legs, the cracker.
4: Sure.
2: From a restaurant before.
4: Because you eat a lot of crab legs at home, and you're like,
2: we used to, yeah.
3: Yeah, in our reading room.
2: In our when Kevin and I, before kids, that was one of our fun date nights. We would go and buy a bunch of crab legs and just rent from Blockbuster.
4: 13 years ago, right on.
2: Yes. 15 years ago.
4: Manatees, sea turtles, iguanas, stressed by blank. Manatees, sea turtles, iguanas, stressed by blank.
3: It's got to be the cold weather, man. Those are tropical animals. They do not like the cold weather.
2: There you go.
3: I mean, it is. It's that time in Florida where the lizards are falling from the skies. I didn't think it would have an effect on the manatees. But I guess that makes sense.
2: You see temperature.
3: The sea cows, the cows of the sea.
2: Cold temps.
3: Yeah, it's got to be.
4: Yeah, of course it's cold temps. Wildlife in Florida could be especially impacted by this week's cold snap. The bitter cold temperatures could put extra stress on manatees, sea turtles, and iguanas. Florida wildlife officials say turtles can become cold stunned and appear lifeless when water temperatures drop. And iguanas may also freeze up and fall from trees. It's a real thing. Pretty hilarious to watch. Anyone who sees distressed wildlife is urged to call the hotline and avoid handling the animals.
3: I was going to say, I've never seen so many dead iguanas on the side of the road until I rode down to the Keys a couple years ago. And, they're everywhere, man.
4: Yeah.
0: The worst of the Big Man Morning Show continues next. 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
0: 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KMOD.
6: Would you rather fight a ninja or a pirate, and why?
7: I'm taking the pirate because more than likely they'll have me walk the plank and I can swim. So,
6: just for the record, no one can swim in the ocean. Now, understand that that means you might for a while.
7: Mm-hmm.
8: It's going to be a long swim back to shore.
7: Yeah. But
8: also, I think when you walk the plank, you're tied up for the most part.
7: In movies.
6: Okay. The plank is a movie thing.
7: Yeah.
6: Gimpy.
8: I'm fighting the ninja, or excuse me, the pirate for sure. Ninjas are fast.
7: Mm-hmm.
8: They're sneaky. All right. I feel like my chances of beating off a pirate are way better than beating off a ninja, okay? If you look at the history, all right, let me rephrase it. If you look at the TV and movie history of ninjas and pirates, right, ninjas are very nimble. They jump. They're next thing you know, they're up on the rafters, and then they're jumping down and attacking you from the sky. They got ninja stars that they throw at you. Not to mention their big swords and nunchucks and stuff like that. Okay? So, with the pirates, I mean, you're going to have to fight a one-legged pirate. Sometimes even a one-eyed pirate. Sometimes even a one-handed pirate because the other hand is a hook. Okay? So, as nasty as pirates can be, because you look at them, at least through TV and movie history, they're gnarly people. Like, just, you know, they got the scurvy, you know, and they're just dirty. Yeah, I feel if I, you know, I might get tetanus or something, but the ninjas, I think, are just way smarter, way faster, way more nimble, and can cause way more damage. I feel like I got better chances against a pirate than I do a ninja.
6: I mean, a ninja, a shinobi, they're highly trained in taijutsu. They are lethal individuals.
8: Mm-hmm.
6: A water cowboy. Which one are we talking about? A water cowboy? Are we talking about I am the captain now? Are we talking butt? Like, what kind are we talking here?
8: I think we have to go with the traditional sense.
6: Water cowboy.
8: Yes. Not I am the captain now. Because, I mean, there was...
6: Or butt.
8: or but there are real pirates out there.
6: Right, and which I'm the captain now.
8: Yeah, and they have AKs and guns and stuff like that. You don't see or hear a lot. Maybe that's the
6: thing. They don't have planks either or cannons.
8: Right. Ninjas, you don't
7: hand
8: really
7: cannons. Have hooks for hands.
6: They have hand cannons. Mm-hmm. They have hooks to climb up on the boat.
8: Mm-hmm. But you don't hear much from modern time about ninjas.
6: Well, that's secretive. Stealthy. So I would rather fight the water cowboy. I mean, tenacious, yes. Gritty, yes. Traditionally, cowboys, when they searched for people to go on a boat for a mission, if you will, they found anybody they could take, and no one wanted to really do it, even though back in those days, it was considered to be, like, coveted.
8: Right.
6: Because they all kept journals. And they would come back and then sell their journal for money. But they weren't great individuals.
8: Nope.
6: They were really backstabbing, drunks a lot of the time, weren't of prime health.
8: Right. Like, right. Got the rickets.
6: Tenacious? Yes. Gritty? Yes. The guy you'd want to be around if you're, you know, trying to stay afloat and putting a mast up in the rain? Yes. Climbing up the pole to keep watch? Yes.
8: Crow's nest.
6: But I've got to pick one of these two. I'm taking the water cowboy.
8: Yeah.
6: Because all I got to do is, I don't know, push him down.
7: Yeah.
8: Right.
6: Offer him a drink and then blindside him.
8: You guys could be buddies after that.
6: Yeah.
8: Who knows?
6: It feels like my odds would be higher compared to the guy who knows how to be seen and then not seen.
8: Yeah. Right.
6: And the guy who knows how to, you know, put me to sleep in 2 seconds.
8: Mm-hmm.
6: And the guy who, unbeknownst to me, is throwing a star.
8: Even fat ass Chris Farley in Beverly Hills Ninja had some skills as a ninja.
6: Right.
8: I'm just saying.
6: Even Panda from
7: Kung Fu Panda.
6: He was a ninja.
8: Right.
6: And he was butt-ass.
8: Mm-hmm.
6: The praying mantis, butt-ass.
7: Mm-hmm.
8: Right.
6: So, ninja, oh, no thank you. Water cowboy, yes. I'm taking that for sure. Fun question.
7: Yeah.
6: You think about those. I mean, there's talk that pirates, in the sense that you know them from movies, didn't exist. That's not the way it was. Same with ninjas.
8: Right.
6: That it didn't exist. That there's question whether ninjas really even existed. The folklore is there.
8: Mm-hmm.
6: But were they actual people?
8: Right. Weren't they like supposed to be like assassins or whatever? Hired assassins? Mercenaries is the word I'm looking for.
6: Which are not people that follow the rules.
8: Mm-hmm. Even more reason to stay away from.
6: Usually, mercenaries don't have a code of ethics.
7: Mm-hmm. Yeah.
6: Because then suddenly you're not a mercenary. No, but he's a good, he's a nice one. Then we got to give him a different title.
8: Right. Billy the Nice Mercenary.
6: You just can't say mercenary.
7: Right.
6: Mercenary has no sympathy. Right? They're only out for one thing. I got some standards. I'll join your militia.
8: Right.
6: But I have some rules.

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0: 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KMOD.
1: Women of the Ku Klux Klan card found in 5-year-old's Halloween bucket. This happened in Mechanicsburg, Pennsylvania, where they hold an annual Halloween parade. And a father took his 5-year-old daughter there. And it was last week, someone put a card labeled Women for the KKK in the little girl's candy bucket during the parade. The family didn't notice who put it there and only found it when checking the candy after the event. A family friend posted about the card on social media where

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1: I went down a rabbit hole about time travel movies.
2: Okay.
1: It's a deep bench. It's a deep bench on time travel movies.
2: Yeah. Yeah.
1: Like a lot. So what do you think is, name like one of the best time travel movies? Because what you don't know, what you think, you're thinking of somebody getting in a device and time traveling, like Bill and Ted, right?
2: Mm-hmm.
1: No contraire, mon frere. How about Terminator?
3: Yeah.
2: That is true.
1: He's time travel. Austin Powers, not saying that's a great one, but it is a time travel.
2: Looper would be
1: Looper.
3: Yeah,
1: that's I think Looper's a great argument. Growing up, my first exposure to time travel movies was Time Bandits.
2: Okay,
1: and it's where this kid gets wrapped up in a with some dwarves who time travel. I realize me saying that aloud how stupid that movie sounds, but it made an imprint on me.
3: Mm-hmm.
1: And it
2: you could relate.
1: It was a really, sure. Dad, it made like an imprint imprint on me about like movies and how crazy that they can be. And it was from, I think it's like the 70s or 80s, Time Bandits is.
2: Okay.
1: But it is a deep bench of time travel movies. Do you have one that comes to mind, Lindsay?
3: I mean, the first Back to the Future came to mind.
1: Absolutely.
3: Instantly.
2: Yeah.
1: Absolutely. Maybe the best time travel movie, right?
3: Yeah.
1: Gimpy?
2: Aside from like Back to the Future, it's not a movie, but my first experience with time travel entertainment would be Quantum Leap.
3: Ah.
1: Okay. Yeah, but as far as movies goes, expecting you to say Hot Tub Time Machine.
2: Yeah, which I sat down and watched Hot Tub Time Machine 2 for the third time yesterday, or the day before.
1: Third time, you say, huh?
2: Yeah.
1: Interesting.
2: My old lady ain't never seen it before. She's, I'm like,
1: she's one of the good ones.
2: You're in for a treat. So we sat down and watched that turd.
1: If treat you mean S sandwich, yeah.
2: Shotgun to the D.
1: It is not a good movie.
3: No.
1: People love it. I understand that. But I think it's not that good of a movie.
3: I want to say, I think Kevin is possibly, in the time that we've been married, watched it maybe twice, and I think twice that it's been on, I've fallen asleep.
2: Well, that's just the first one.
1: Right.
2: Right? You probably didn't even know there was a sequel, did you?
1: Yeah.
3: Did not.
2: Yeah, so it has here Click as a time traveling movie.
1: Right?
2: Click with Adam Sandler. Okay, I guess that makes sense.
1: One that I remember as a kid watching too was Frequency, where the kid's talking to his dad, but right?
3: Yeah, yeah, yeah.
1: He's talking to his dad on like a ham radio or a CB radio or something like that, but his dad's in another dimension.
3: Uh-huh.
1: That's a pretty good one.
3: I thought his dad was dead.
1: Yeah, he's time traveled back.
3: Yeah, that was a great one.
2: Is Donnie Darko on here as a time travel movie?
1: Donnie Darko's for sure a time travel movie, though. Initially, you were like, this movie's so good. And then I watched it again. I was like, this movie's stupid.
2: Oh, yeah, it's totally horrible. The Flash, if you haven't seen the most recent one. Because he does do some time travel in that, because he keeps trying to go back in time and save this broad or whatever, and he ends up just screwing everything up. It's actually a really good movie. I was like, The Flash, it's a comic book movie. I was like, this should be interesting. I was like, wow, that's a lot better than what I was expecting.
3: Idiocracy was a time travel
1: movie. That movie's, don't ever bring up a Luke Wilson movie as a great movie.
3: I didn't say it was great. I just said it was a time travel movie.
2: Yeah, qualified.
1: Yeah, no, I know. Where he joins the military, or the military recruits him to do an experiment on, was it on time travel or social? I forget what it was. Either way, don't waste your time.
3: Mm-hmm.
1: Interstellar's a great movie that has to do with time travel with Tom Cruise.
2: That is a really good one.
1: Yeah.
2: No.
1: With a flat-chested Emily Blunt, who's now not flat-chested.
3: Right.
1: Anyway, I didn't mean to have that little side quest on you. Planet of the Apes is one, they say. I don't know. I haven't seen the newest one with Mark Wahlberg.
2: I've seen all of them, and I don't see how it is a time travel movie. Maybe I'm missing that mark on it, but the whole series of movies is great, the newer one. The old TV show, not so much. But I like the movies, the newer movies. But I didn't catch the mark on it being time travel.
1: Groundhog Day might be one of the big ones that people don't think of as a time travel movie, but it is absolutely a time travel movie.
2: Okay. Yeah.
1: What's the one with where the boyfriend can go back in time and they get married, and then his dad dies and he's like, hey, this is the last time you're going to see me, because him and his dad have this skill to go back in time. And he like went back in time many times to meet the girl from The Notebook.
3: About Time?
1: About Time, yeah.
2: Okay.
1: Yeah, that's a time travel movie. Pretty adorable.
3: Yeah.
1: Movie. But the 12 Monkeys is on here as a time travel movie.
4: Okay.
1: X-Men Days of the Future Past, Edge of Tomorrow, also a great movie. Edge of Tomorrow is the Emily Blunt movie. Where they're fighting robots and Tom Cruise dies multiple times.
3: Oh.
1: And he time travels back.
2: Time Cop with Jean-Claude Van Damme.
1: Yeah. The Time Traveler's Wife. I remember this movie.
3: Mm-hmm.
1: Not great. Lucia is a time travel movie. Which, okay. Does she time travel? She looks so hot in that movie, by the way.
2: I don't think I've ever seen that movie.
1: Oh, really?
3: Mm-hmm. Is that Scarlett Johansson?
1: Yeah.
3: Yeah.
1: Yeah. Where she's smuggling drugs, but the drugs break inside of her and it allows you to use depths of your brain that you don't normally use, so she can like suspend time. It's a pretty fascinating movie.
2: Okay.
1: Her somber acting in it, because she's so aware, she shows no expression and is just calm with people getting killed around her and stuff like that. We said Looper. 13 Going on 30. Absolutely a time travel movie. I've watched this probably more than I want to admit.
3: Mm-hmm.
2: I thought that was a body swap movie.
1: No.
2: It's been a while since I had seen it.
1: No, I mean, you see, she's in the closet kissing. Is that what happens? Mm. And then she wishes the day never happened or something like that. And then she becomes older, but she's still the young mentality.
2: Yeah. I guess that would be a time travel ish. Time travel slash body swap.
1: Jennifer Garner. Okay, I'm going to make a crazy statement. Jennifer Garner might be one of the best actresses of our time. Hmm. Her ability to play a diabolical agent and then a satirical 13-year-old, and you believe it, is amazing.
3: She was at what, Alias?
1: Alias.
3: Yeah.
1: And she's done a couple other movies where she plays somebody. Like, her spectrum of acting is wildly good. Because sometimes you do it and you're like, okay, that's all right.
3: Yeah.
1: But she does both of those, like, each end of the spectrum really well.
2: She's a great actress.
1: She's one of the best of our time and gets looked over.
3: Yeah.
1: Constantly.
3: She can sell some credit cards.
1: And she can sell some credit cards and some delicious fruit pouches.
3: Right.
1: They are good. Not going to lie. Peggy Sue Got Married. Another time travel movie.
2: I've never seen that one either. It's an older movie.
3: I've seen it.
1: Mm-hmm. Yeah, if you don't know what Kathleen Turner.
3: Right, young Kathleen.
1: Yeah, and Nicolas Cage, and she wakes up to find herself back in 1960.
2: Star Trek 4, and I didn't even think about it because it's been a while since I've seen it. But that's a time travel movie. It says they must travel back 200 years to 1986 to recover a humpback whale, which is extinct in the future, in order to stop an alien probe from annihilating Earth. A humpback whale saves Earth. Who'd have thought?
1: Hey, man. If you know, you know. The Butterfly Effect, of course, Ashton Kutcher.
2: Okay.
1: Time Cop, yes, with Jean-Claude Van Damme.
3: Mm-hmm.
1: If you've seen that, we can't leave that off the list. Did we say 12 Monkeys? 12 Monkeys is, of course, a fantastic one. Brad Pitt is ridiculous in that movie.
2: Mm-hmm.
1: Right? He plays, is he the prisoner in that movie? I forget. Then has to go back and save the planet or find the disease, if I remember right. Mm-hmm. Arrival, Amy Adams, Jeremy Renner, Forrest Whitaker. It's when a gigantic spaceship's touched down around the world and they have to find a way to communicate. I don't know that movie, but it's on this list.
3: Never seen it.
1: Time travel movies, deep bench.
2: Who'd have thought? A Christmas Carol.
3: Yeah.
1: 100%.
2: It technically is.
1: 100%.
2: He goes back in time and into the future.
1: Yeah, and we might as well throw Scrooge in there.
2: Yeah.
1: I love Christmas Carol. I think that movie is, even the black and white version, you're like, this is so good.
3: It's
1: Goodness. No, just alone? Okay.
3: I love Scrooged.
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0: 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KMOD.
7: Man suffers artery tear after furiously pleasuring himself. How bad are you beating it that you have an artery tear? There's this guy, he's 50.
8: You're asking the wrong question. I'm wondering if I'm not doing it right, that I'm not experiencing one. What am I missing out on?
7: There's this guy, he's 59, and he ended up going to the hospital after vigorously masturbating because he's like, oh, hell, something doesn't feel right. So he was whooping it pretty good, and he says that he started to feel some tinglingness in his fingers.
8: Yeah.
7: And tightness in his jaw.
8: Yeah.
7: Oh. I want to make sure that I have all these symptoms right. Some lightheadedness as well.
8: Yeah.
7: All right. So, little backstory behind the guy. He's got some health issues. He got high blood pressure. He suffers from a rare form of chronic pancreatitis. Okay. He also went on a 3-mile jog the day before he decided to go ahead and masturbate vigorously. That sent him to the hospital. So all that happens, right? And then he's there and he's whooping and he's like, oh man, my head's getting a little lightheaded. My fingers are getting tingly and my jaw is getting really tight. So he's like, all right, I'm going to go ahead and lay down. So he goes to lay down to try to get over what's going on with him. And he ends up pissing himself. And that's when he's like, okay, maybe I should go to the hospital because, you know, now he's pissed himself. So he goes to the hospital.
8: It's good transgression. Boundaries, man. You got to have them.
7: Right. Got to. He goes to the hospital and come to find out he had an aortic regurgitation happen. That's what the doctors say. And obviously because he was because of his conditions and the stuff he's put his body through already, along with, you know, furiously masturbating, they went ahead and checked him out. They were afraid that he might have had sepsis. Because, you know, pissing himself or whatever. And anyhow, so I guess he's going to be fine now. But they just, you know, they're like, hey, slow down next time.
8: Yeah, that's impressive.
7: Yeah, right. I've masturbated a lot in my time. I'm not going to lie. Probably more than what I really should. Sometimes two or three times a day. Regardless, I have never had to go to the hospital afterwards or had any kind of medical condition after masturbating.
8: As I tell my children, when they're trying to accomplish something, yet.
7: Yet. You're right. As things get older, I'm not 59 yet, you know, and I could have some of these same symptoms.
8: You haven't been going for runs.
7: That's what's saving me right there. That's what's saving
8: you think
7: me
8: so?
7: From
8: okay.
7: my aortic.
8: Doctors would probably agree.
7: Absolutely.
8: Yeah.
7: Yeah.
8: Somebody texted in and said, believe it or not, vigorously masturbating was on my BMMS bingo card today.

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0: 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KMOD.
1: We're going to play a little game called Michael Scott or Napoleon. The Office is one of my favorite shows. Michael Scott's pretty funny. So I'm going to say something. You got to tell me, is it Michael Scott or Napoleon? First one, a leader is a dealer in hope. Michael Scott or Napoleon, Lindsay?
2: Napoleon.
1: Think so? Let's see, that's correct. Next one, Gimpy. In politics, stupidity is not a handicap.
3: Michael Scott.
1: That is incorrect.
3: Ah, well.
1: Lindsay, would I rather be feared or loved? Easy. Both. I want people to be afraid of how much they love me. Napoleon or Michael Scott?
2: Michael Scott.
1: Correct. Never retreat, never retract, and never admit a mistake. Michael Scott or Napoleon?
3: Sounds like Napoleon.
1: It's Napoleon. You need to play to win, but you also have to win to play. The Oklahoma Lottery. No. Napoleon or Michael Scott?
2: Michael Scott.
1: Yep. All of all the idiots in the idiot villages in all the idiot worlds, you stand alone, my friend. Napoleon or Michael Scott, Gimby?
3: Michael Scott.
1: Correct.
3: Mm-hmm.
1: There's no such thing as accident. It is fate misnamed.
2: Napoleon.
1: Correct. Fool me once, strike one. But fool me twice, strike three.
3: That's something stupid Michael Scott would say.
1: Yeah, 100% right. Impossible is a word to be found only in the dictionary of fools.
2: Napoleon.
1: Yeah, that feels like Napoleon, right? Just the way the cadence on it. Any man who says he totally understands woman is a fool because they are ununderstandable.
3: That's a Michael Scott quote.
1: Yeah, of course that's Michael Scott. Do I need to be liked? Absolutely not. I like to be liked. I enjoy being liked. I have to be liked, but it's not like this compulsive need to be liked, like my need to be praised. Napoleon or Michael Scott?
2: Michael Scott.
1: You must not fight too often with one enemy, or you will teach him all your art of war.
3: That's definitely Napoleon.
1: Yeah, I agree. Sometimes the ends justify the mean. Michael Scott or Napoleon, Lindsay?
2: Napoleon.
1: Michael Scott.
3: Seems too wise for Michael Scott.
2: Right.
1: Yeah, no, that's true.
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1: 10 creepy things bodies can do after death. Move is one of them. Okay.
2: I mean, move's a pretty loose term.
1: Right, exactly. Exactly.
2: I twitch my finger, that's moving.
1: Yeah. And are they actually moving, or is that just, you know, the mortician or whatever that's, you know, dealing with the body, maybe just mind playing tricks on you?
2: Or the muscles relaxing.
1: Right. Give birth is on this list. Unfortunately, death does not have moral compass, and anyone, even those who are pregnant, can fall victim. Giving birth while alive is a beautiful experience. Da da da da. These births are referred to as coffin births due to them happening inside coffins. Basically, the pressure of gases building up within the deceased pushes the fetus out.
2: No!
1: The fetus has to be positioned in just the right or wrong way for this to occur.
2: Okay, well, that's misleading.
3: Yeah.
2: That's not a fetus birth.
1: Uh-huh.
2: That is the muscles relaxing.
1: Right.
2: And how would you know that that happens?
1: Well, when the baby comes out.
2: But you're not. It's in the ground.
1: Well, yeah, I think this is like at the funeral, in the funeral home.
2: No.
1: You know.
2: Nah, come on. Now, I thought you were going to say that people give birth after they've died, which is totally a thing. Like, people, someone in a car accident or whatever, they may try to keep them alive.
1: Just to save the
2: artificially
1: baby.
2: To let the baby be born. I thought that's what you were going for.
1: Right, no, apparently not. Of course, there's the eliminate is what they call, where it's the excretion of bodily fluids. Corbin kind of hit on that earlier. Make noise with a little toot, gassing, expulse. Illusions of growth, we've talked about that before.
2: Yeah.
1: With the hair and the fingernails.
2: Right. A lot of people think the nails keep growing. Mm-hmm. It's a misconception. The cuticle beds recede.
1: Self-digestion is another one. Essentially feeding on itself, aiding decomposition. Okay. That is what that is. What else we got? Explode. Oh, God. Oh, God. Could you just imagine? Your poor mother. She dies. You have the service. You're lying there. You're sad. And then all of a sudden, poof.
2: I cannot think that is only a thing where you are not treating the body through like a funeral home or whatever,
1: okay,
2: and it's being taken care of in the correct manner.
1: Like the exploding whale, you know, the whale that beaches itself and now it's dead and then explodes. Appear aroused. So death boners.
2: It's called rigor mortis.
1: Once the heart starts beating, all the blood that was previously circulating trickles down and collects to the lowest part of the body. An orgasm. Okay. Don't need to explain that one. And the number one here is know that they're dead.
2: I think there's a important factor in all of these of time frame.
1: Uh-huh.
2: Right?
1: Uh-huh.
2: Like the coffin death thing. From what I quickly found was that it was all based off before there was modern embalming.
1: Gotcha.
2: An explosion was all before modern embalming.
1: Gotcha.
2: And that they dug up the caskets later and there'd be like a baby fetus in there. Like,
1: right.
2: Not a fetus, but like the remnants of another person that wasn't there originally.
1: Right.
2: That's not the same as the implication.
1: Right. We've kind of gotten past all those times. We need to figure out how to stop all these casket births from happening or bodies from exploding.
2: Why'd you dig it back up?
1: Right. What was your plans to do with that dead body, sir?
2: Leave it there. No reason to go and get it.
1: You got the funeral of your dad or whatever, and you're sad, and all of a sudden That closed part of the casket just kind of opens up a little bit. Or you hear a... Right. death boners.
3: This text says, my sixth grade teacher, her dad was a coroner, and he picked up a body up on the way back to the funeral home. The body rose up in the back of the car.
1: Oh, damn.
2: Stop it. Your sixth grade teacher... What are we doing?
1: Well, yeah, that was her dad.
2: To tell the story to scare the kids.
3: Yeah, there's another one. Dad knew a guy who drove the meat wagon
2: there it
3: for
2: is.
3: A coroner. He went to pick up a body from a car accident. The body had been in the car long enough for rigor mortis to set in, and he'd been sitting up. The rescuers had flattened him out enough to get him on the gurney. Oh, but on the way to the morgue, one of the straps gave way and the body sat up in the back of the van. Driver saw it in the mirror and bailed.
1: Just opened up the door and tuck and rolled, huh? I'm out of here.
3: Yeah.
1: I understand that's probably part of the job. You know, you've got to flatten the dead body out to get it on the on the gurney. But it's like, I feel that seems to, like, it should be wrong.
2: Can you flatten a body with rigor mortis? No. These are stories that all have the same thing. I know someone who knows someone.
1: This one says, visiting my cousin at work who was a mortician used to be interesting. I don't know if I would go visit that person at work. I don't know. Maybe once just to see how it was, but I don't know if I would continue to go back.
3: A take your kid to work day I want no part of.
1: Well, I think if it's a take your kid to work day and you're in that industry, your kid's already in it. You know what I mean?
3: Possibly, yeah. Mm.
2: How do morticians deal with rigor mortis? By manipulating the body's joints and muscles to break down the protein causing stiffness, allowing easier positioning for embalming. This is called Breaking the Rigor, which is not a movie Lindsay promoted at 9. So it seems like if you're this person's friend's dad was a mortician, they would actually be the one to know how to flatten the body, not the fireman.
1: Right, mm-hmm. Right.
2: It won't go down.
1: Right, they're like...
2: Right. Stand on it like it's a suitcase.
1: Hey, you get on that end.
2: Right.
1: On this end over here.
2: They're like, right.
1: Oh, hell.
2: Yeah, do that on set.
1: Or like when we were kids, we'd take a big stick and we wanted to be a shorter stick and you prop it up against the tree and you high yak a chow with your butt.
3: Yeah. Sure. Yeah.
2: No. No, thank you.
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12: Man walks out on bar tab, comes back for his phone charger, and gets arrested. This happened in Florida, where 23-year-old Benjamin Rakel reportedly ordered $64 worth of food and drinks last Sunday at a local bar, Whiskey Wings in Largo. And he told the staff that he couldn't pay, but he left his debit card behind and credit cards for collateral. I'll be back. I'll pay it then. He promised to return the very next day to settle up. And he did come back Monday night, just not to pay his bar tab. He came back because he left his phone charger, apparently, at the bar, and he wanted that back.
13: Gotta have a phone charger. Yeah, but if you're, you better, if you're showing up for that, you better be prepared to pay.
12: Sure. 100%. So police were called, and they arrested him around 12:20 a.m. And on Tuesday, he was charged with obtaining food without intent, or with intent to defraud.
13: Yeah, defrauding an innkeeper.
14: Mm-hmm. Yeah.
13: Yeah, that's pretty odd. I mean,
12: yeah, you got some balls. That's a ballsy move to go into this bar that you just stiffed just for a phone charger.
13: That's what she said.
12: Yeah.
13: There was a guy that I worked with in radio in this town, and he would go to a bar, and because he was on the radio, they let him build a tab.
12: Mm-hmm.
13: And he just wouldn't pay it. And then he'd go to a different bar, do the same thing, and start building these tabs, right?
12: That's awful.
13: Yes. And it got so bad. Like, we're talking $500-$600.
12: Ooh.
13: And then he would roll. And that one of the bars called the radio station to get payment from him because he wouldn't come back to the bar. Wow. Like, it would reach a threshold, and then he'd just roll.
12: Like, we know where you were.
13: Yeah, you told us.
12: Yeah.
13: Uh-huh. That's a wild thing to do. And he wasn't on a very popular radio station, or, you know what I mean? He was new to town and everything. And so to go and be like, no, I'm on the radio. Will you give me a tab? Huh?
14: Right. Just dropping that card. Here you go.
13: I'm just built different because I would never do that.
12: No.
13: I think I just grew up not getting special treatment and don't want special treatment.
14: Right. I've walked a tab before, but not on purpose.
13: 100%.
14: You know, you just get messed up and you leave and they're like, you come back, you're like, oh, my bad, here, let's make it right. Not like, sorry, you get nothing.
13: I mean, good day, sir. Most time you have to have a credit card to get a tab going.
14: Yeah.
13: So they get you no matter what. And they do 25% tip usually.
14: Yeah, when you walk it like that.
13: Yeah.
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1: These are phrases people use when they have no personality. Number one. It is what it is. Sound familiar?
2: No. Yeah.
1: Do we know anybody that says that?
3: I don't know anybody who ever says that.
1: Number two. I'm just here. I'm just here.
3: I feel like I'm being singled out. Why is everybody always picking on me?
1: Another one. I don't really care. Does vaguely sound familiar to anyone?
3: No.
1: Lindsay, do you know anybody?
2: I think we've all actually said that, to be fair.
1: Another one. I'm not that picky.
3: I've heard a lot of people say that. I'm not that picky. When indeed you are.
1: Another one that I've heard one person out of the three of us say a lot.
3: Lindsay.
1: I can't complain too much.
2: I haven't said that.
1: No, Gimpy has said all of these.
3: I never. These words have never come out of my mouth ever before.
1: Another
3: I'm
1: one.
3: Just here, man.
1: Another, yeah. Another one. Whatever works.
3: Yeah. Mm.
1: I swear I did not sit down and write these. These are coming up in an article.
3: Uh-huh.
1: Another one. It's not nice. A big deal.
3: Well, it's not.
2: It happens to a lot of guys.
1: Another one. It's not even worth arguing over.
3: Oh, I've never said that.
1: Another one. I've never said that. No, just kidding. Another one. I'm not overly opinionated. It is what it is. Did we say that one?
3: Mm.
1: Whatever works.
3: Mm-hmm.
1: I guess so.
3: I guess. I don't say I guess so.
2: Right.
3: I guess. It's
2: I leave off
3: difference.
2: The so.
1: Hey, whatever works.
3: Hey, it is what it is, bro. I'm just here.
1: You're not picky. You got nothing. You can't complain too much.
3: No, why would I?
1: Right, it's not a big deal.
3: Mm-mm.
1: It's not even worth arguing over.
3: Mm-hmm.
1: I'm not saying, Gimpy, that you have no personality. I'm saying this is an article I found.
3: Uh-huh.
2: This list is crap.
3: Yeah, I've got lots of personality, damn it.
1: Hey, Liz, I'm not gay. I hear you. Sure. You've got friends with personality.
3: For sure, man. I've got lots of personality friends.
1: Of these, I have said I don't really care, but usually that's

0: 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KMOD.
1: All right, we're going to do a little dead ass or fake news. I will read a thing. You have to tell me if it's true or false. Dead ass or fake news. The blue whale is the largest animal to ever live. Dead ass or fake news. The blue whale is the largest animal to ever live.
2: Not the one that's sitting next to a pond in Catoosa, right?
3: Right.
2: Maybe something similar to it, though.
3: Fake news.
2: The blue whale. The blue whale. The blue whale. The blue whale. Dead ass.
1: Dead ass. Bigger than any known dinosaur, it can reach up to 100 feet long.
3: Wow.
2: It was a toss-up between that one or the sperm whale.
3: I thought it was the sperm
2: whale. I thought the sperm whale is pretty big, but I think, yeah, the blue whale is definitely bigger than
1: that. Dead ass or fake news, pigs can't sweat. Dead ass or fake news, pigs can't sweat, despite Gimpy's experiences.
2: I know a lot of pigs that sweat it up.
3: Dead ass.
2: I want to say fake news.
1: Dead ass. That's why they roll in the mud.
2: Cool themselves off.
3: Yeah.
2: Okay. I guess that makes sense.
1: Dead ass or fake news. Dead ass or fake news. Owls can turn their heads in a full circle. Dead ass or fake news. Owls can turn their heads in a full circle.
3: Dead ass.
2: Fake news. Oh. It only goes so far to the back. They can't exorcist this thing.
3: Okay.
2: It goes all the way back, and they look behind them, and then they have to turn all the way back around to look behind them again. It doesn't go full 360.
1: It's not on ball bearings?
2: No, I don't think so.
1: Fake news. They can rotate their heads 270 degrees, but not 360.
2: Mm-hmm.
1: Dead ass or fake news. A hummingbird's heart can beat over 1,200 times per minute. Dead ass or fake news, a hummingbird's heart can beat over 1,200 times per minute.
3: It's pretty fast.
2: Yeah, they do flutter their wings pretty quickly.
1: Exactly. What does your heart beat at?
3: Ooh, my resting heart rate is probably somewhere between 90 and 100 beats per minute. So I'm going to say it's...
1: That sounds dangerous.
3: Really?
1: Yeah, 60 should be...
3: Oh, 60.
1: Mm. When you're sleeping, it should be like 40 or 50.
3: Oh. Mm. I'm going to say dead ass.
2: I'm going to agree because of how fast they flutter their wings
3: and
2: hover.
1: Dead ass, their tiny hearts beat incredibly fast, especially during flight. Dead ass or fake news, the moon is larger than the Earth's core. Dead ass or fake news, the moon is larger than the Earth's core.
3: Mm. Dead ass.
2: I have never seen the Earth's core, personally. But I've never been on the moon either.
1: Spoiler. Spoiler. No one has.
2: I bet it gets pretty hot. I'm going to say dead ass as well.
1: Fake news. The moon is about a quarter of the size of Earth, while the core is larger than the moon.
3: Hmm.
2: Interesting.
1: Dead ass or fake news, bats are blind. Dead ass or fake news, bats are blind.
3: Dead ass.
2: Now, are we talking absolute blind or like legally blind, I can still drive a car blind? You know what I mean? You know the phrase, blind as a bat.
3: Uh-huh.
2: I'm going to say fake news because they're not completely blind. They still see a little bit. Like, they could probably get a license and drive a car, but they rely on the sonar to get their food.
1: Fake news. Bats can see quite well, especially at night.
3: Huh.
1: Dead ass or fake news. The human stomach is about the size of a football. Dead ass or fake news. The human stomach is about the size of a football.
2: Mine's about the size of a basketball.
3: Maybe a youth football? No, I think that's fake news. I was always told your stomach was the size of your fist.
2: You say, I am going to say dead ass. It's the size of the football? Is that what you're saying? Generally, yes, as it's resting, maybe empty. But, of course, it expands when you fill it up. So it's kind of a trick question, but I'm going to say dead ass. It is the size of a football.
1: Fake news. It's closer to the size of a fist when empty, but expands significantly. I like this one. Dead ass or fake news? There are more fake flamingos in the world than real ones.
3: And they're all in your grandma's front yard.
1: I don't know a grandma that has one.
3: My grandmother had one. And
1: no
3: she,
1: kidding.
3: Listen.
1: Wild.
3: She hated them. My aunt sent them to her as a like a joke because she knew she would hate them. And she would put them out only when my aunt would come to visit.
1: That's quite the bit to keep up. Yeah, for real. Right.
3: Well, she only came by from Washington to Indiana maybe...
2: Impressive.
3: Once every couple years. Yeah.
1: Better than zero.
3: Yeah, absolutely. I'll say fake news.
2: I say dead ass.
1: Dead ass. Thanks to lawn decorations, plastic flamingos outnumber the real birds.
3: What a shame.
1: My kid in the car. Okay. I hate flamingos.
2: Like the real ones?
1: Or? They're the fakest bird ever.
2: Why do you say that?
1: They're not pink.
2: Well, no. They get it because of the shrimp that they eat.
1: Yeah.
2: I mean, they're originally white.
1: Yeah.
2: But, I mean.
1: Yeah. They're frauds.
3: They're frauds.
2: They like to put on makeup. It's okay.
1: Yeah. As a comedian recently said, F flamingos, go skunks. Skunks eat bees. They are badass.
2: Yeah,
3: but bees are good for the environment.
2: Uh-huh. You don't have to worry about a flamingo spraying you, and then you have to go worry about stanking for 6 days.
3: That.
1: Think about this. This is how diabolical crazy the skunk is. Their self-defense mechanism is a spray that can go in two different directions with precision.
2: Yeah. Uh-huh.
1: And when it gets wet, it gets worse.
3: Yeah.
1: There is
2: getting worse?
1: There is not a more diabolical animal out there.
2: True that. I kind of wish I had that ability. You know?
1: Don't sell yourself short.
2: Well, that lady did it on that car. We've all seen the video. She was threatening.
1: Dead ass or fake news? The human brain stops developing after age 18. The human brain stops developing after age 18. Dead ass or fake news?
3: Fake news.
2: Fake news. It's constantly developing.
1: Fake news. The brain continues to develop and change well into a person's 20s. 26 is what they say is the number when it stops.
2: Mm-hmm.
1: Dead ass or fake news? Octopuses have no hearts. Octopuses have no hearts. Dead ass or fake news?
3: Fake news.
2: Bunch of cold-hearted octopi.
3: Yeah.
2: I'm going to say fake news. You think you'd have to have a heart to live. But jellyfish. Yeah, think about the jelly.
1: Do bugs? Do insects have hearts?
2: Insects. All right. I'm changing my mind. Fake news.
1: Yes,
2: whatever.
1: Fake news. Octopuses have 3 hearts. Dead ass or fake news. Peanuts. Gotta say it that way. Peanuts are classified as tree nuts. Dead ass or fake news?
3: Fake news.
2: I'm going to agree. Fake news.
1: Fake news. Peanuts are legumes, not tree nuts.
2: Right.
1: Dead ass or fake news? Wombat poop is cube-shaped. Dead ass or fake news? Wombat poop is cube-shaped.
3: You're the expert on poop.
2: That is a true statement. And I know this for fact. Not that I've held wombat poop on me, but it's just one of those weird factoids that I know a lot of. And that is dead ass.
3: Really? Okay, I'm going to go dead ass.
1: Dead ass. This helps prevent it from rolling away. Useful for territory marking.
3: I mean, what if they have a change in diet?
2: It still comes out square.
3: Huh.
1: Dead ass or fake news? Humans can distinguish between over a trillion smells. Dead ass or fake news? Humans can distinguish between over a trillion smells.
3: I mean, I'd like to think that we probably could. But also, I feel like we'd get them mixed up with others. Would we? I'm going to say fake news.
2: I'm going to say dead ass.
1: Dead ass. Research suggests the human nose is far more sensitive than once believed. Dead ass or fake news? Antarctica has no deserts. Dead ass or fake news? Antarctica has no deserts.
3: Fake news.
2: Fake news. Antarctica is a desert, the world's largest desert.
1: That's true. Antarctica, fake news. Antarctica is actually the largest desert on Earth due to its low precipitation.
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0: 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KMOD.
4: So there's this list of fun states that has been put out. Mm. I claim growing up in Iowa. Gympie has claimed before Alabama.
5: Mm-hmm. Yeah.
4: I'm not clear on what state Lindsay claims. It's either Illinois, Indiana, or Michigan.
6: It's Indiana.
4: You're claiming Indiana. Okay. Yeah. Well, I wasn't sure. And where do you think Oklahoma ranks higher or lower than any of those states in terms of the most fun state? Now, they used a formula, 26 indicators, to decide the most fun state. And it's everything from restaurants, golf courses, movie theaters per capita, the average price of beer and wine, accessibility to parks and national parks, nightlife options. Do you think... Now, the California was... the top one, right? Florida was number two. Yeah. Illinois was number three. That all makes sense, right? Maybe Illinois surprises some people, yeah. But California and Florida make the most sense to be on that list. I think New York was like number four. Okay. But the question is, do you think Oklahoma ranked higher than the state you claim as your home state?
6: Higher.
4: You think Oklahoma's more fun than Indiana?
6: Yeah.
4: Okay. Gimby, do you think Oklahoma... according to this list, mm-hmm. is more fun than Alabama?
5: Yeah, I would. Just based on the matrix that you gave us just now, at least in my experience, you know, where I lived, it's a lot of country out there. Very spread out. Not a lot of dense metropolises, you know. So, yeah, I'll say Oklahoma is a little more fun than Alabama.
4: If I didn't know the metrics... Mm-hmm. I would have said no.
5: Okay.
4: I would have said Iowa would be more fun on the list. But when you put national parks, mm-hmm. there's a lot of natural, especially when you go west.
5: Yeah.
4: And even in the southeast part of the state, there's a lot of national parks mm-hmm. that are amazing in Oklahoma. Oklahoma does rank higher than all of those states that we claim as our home state. Oklahoma came in at 27th. Iowa came in at 33. Indiana came in at 37. And Alabama came in at 44.
5: Almost dead last. You got to make your own fun out there.
4: The bottom five are Arkansas, which, if I'm being honest, surprised me. There's a lot of parks in Arkansas, yeah. Some really beautiful landscape there.
5: Mm-hmm.
4: Then Delaware,
5: of course.
4: 47. Because we're from World. Delaware.
6: Hi, we're in Delaware.
4: I got to be honest. I don't know anything about Delaware.
5: No. Mm-mm.
4: And you're going to go, hey, they've got a pretty good basketball team with the Huskies. Well, that would be Connecticut.
6: Mm-hmm.
4: I wonder if most of us could point to it on a map.
5: It's over there somewhere.
6: Over here.
5: Yeah, East Coast, right?
4: Yeah. Rhode Island was number 48.
5: Okay, that makes sense. It's very small.
4: I would think they get the per capita would make them go higher.
5: Yeah.
4: Number 49 is Mississippi. And if you've been to Mississippi, you're shocked it's at 49. But they probably get away with it for that little bit that touches the ocean.
5: I am excited to find out which state is worse than Mississippi. Which state is more boring than Kansas? It has to be Kansas.
4: 41.
7: Kansas was number 41?
4: Correct.
7: Okay.
4: You want to take another shot?
7: Nebraska?
4: Nebraska's a great guess. I think Nebraska is beautiful, and that came in at 34.
7: Okay.
6: Wyoming.
4: Wyoming is going to, I just saw it, came in at 32.
6: Oh.
7: Okay. Connecticut?
4: 43.
6: Oh, closer.
4: And I know you're. I know what you're going to do. You're going to say New Hampshire next. And that came in at 42.
7: Where's Vermont on this list?
4: Vermont at 45.
6: Oregon.
4: Or I think, let's see, Oregon has got to be pretty high up there. Yeah, 10.
7: Oh, yeah. Portland's pretty.
4: Yeah.
7: Yeah, they got that out there. I'm interested to see where Hawaii's on this list then. It's got to be at least top 10.
4: Right, and you would think the per capita, but it came in at 23.
7: Okay.
6: Alaska.
7: Oh, yeah, nothing but polar bears and Eskimos.
4: And a lot of national parks.
6: Oh, that's true.
4: 31.
6: Okay.
7: Okay. Louisiana?
6: New Orleans.
4: Yeah.
7: I guess you're right.
4: Louisiana came in at 11, dude.
7: Okay.
4: Texas, for those that are wondering, 8.
7: Yeah.
4: So I messed up the top 5 for California, Florida, Nevada, Las Vegas, Illinois, New York, Colorado, Washington, Texas, Minnesota, Oregon at number 10. So number 50 on the least fun state in America, which I'm pretty sure they're not going to put on a sign.
6: Uh-huh. Pennsylvania.
4: And I'm kind of surprised by this because I always considered this state, I don't know, kind of fun, cool, like mountain cool.
7: Mm-hmm.
4: West Virginia.
6: Oh.
7: Never been, so I couldn't tell you anything about it.
4: No, that's all I got, too.
6: Yeah.
4: Is just West Virginia as the unfun state of America. I promise when I'm governor, we're going to be fun again.
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97.5 KMOD. What's up? I'm Thor with you until 3 o'clock on this Saturday, and we got a beautiful day outside. Listen, it's a little hot, high 80s, but it's sunny. It's perfect. I'm going to tell you how you can win some free concert tickets. 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

Hit me up anytime on that free iHeartRadio app. Just tell me what you want to hear. I will play it for you. Right now, this one goes out to Leo and Glenpool. Tells me who loves Alice in Chains. Here they are with Angry Chair.

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Zeppelin on 97.5 KMOD. It's Thor with you until 3 o'clock on this Saturday. Right now, this one goes out to Sky in Sand Springs. 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

The NFL regular season has been announced. 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

0: So I don't know if you know, but in Arkansas, there's a place called Crater of Diamonds where everyone goes and they dig for diamonds and no one ever really finds anything. It's kind of a niche thing, right? People do it for fun. Well, a woman found a 3.09-carat white diamond there. How insane is that? All from digging at this place. I've already booked my plane ticket. I'm on my way to Arkansas so I can find a diamond too. 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
3: I did it!

That was Zeppelin. My name's Thor, and my time, she is up. I'm going to get out of here. I will be back next Saturday. Hope you have a great rest of your day. You know, stay cool. It's hot out there. Perfect circle right now.

Ice Nine Kills on Tulsa's Rock Station. 97.5 KMOD. It's J-Rod. Guns N' Roses going on their world tour. And not coming here, but they're coming close. Keep it on KMOD to find out where to get tickets.

0: Disturbed on Tulsa's Rock Station, 97.5 KMOD. We get your chance starting Monday with the Big Mad Morning Show to go ahead and rock the bank and win $1,000. Not like you get a bonus at work or anything. You probably do your job basically for free. So $1,000 while you're working would be awesome. And we do it all day. But the first one is early in the morning with the Big Mad Morning Show. 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

Tulsa's rock station is 97.5 KMOD. It's J-Rod. I saw a video on TikTok the other day of this kid, like, trying to sing the song Man in the Box from Alice in Chains. And it was the saddest and happiest thing I ever saw in my life because the lyrics technically are kind of sad, but the kid singing it made it kind of fun again. So, there you go.

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0: Papa Roach on 97.5 KMOD. They are coming to Rocklahoma. Night 2 of Rocklahoma. So you want to be there? I know I want to be there Saturday. I think I'm broadcasting live from there Friday. But if you want to see Papa Roach, that's Saturday. But STP's on Friday, Hollywood Undead and more. And then Saturday, you got Cypress Hill, Dropkick Murphy, Sunday Slayer in one of two performances in the U.S. this year. So if you want to win tickets, go to the iHeartRadio app, listen to us, and tap contest right there now.
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97.5 KMOD. They do a tribute to Brad Arnold live in concert. And now they're coming to the Paycom Center in Oklahoma City on the 23rd. So if you want to see Shinedown, do the tribute, have the whole crowd sing the song for you, and then hear Brent sing everything else from Shinedown, just go to KMOD.

0: Sleep Theory on KMOD. It's J-Rod. I got a friend of mine going to Planet Hollywood in Vegas here. I think it's next month. Because the Scorpions, they're doing a residency there.
1: Everybody's going to Vegas now. It's starting to turn back into the 80s where you go there to die.
0: No, totally kidding. Entertainment capital of the world, best food in the world, everything else. That's why I go there 5-6 times a year. And then I got family and friends there. Concerts and stuff. So yeah, so if you're looking to see Scorpions, that's where you'd probably see them next, Planet Hollywood in Vegas.

0: Disturbed on KMOD. It's J-Rod. If you notice that, like, downtown Tulsa has been, like, really clean lately, Sam Springs, not so much, but, like, you know, downtown and, like, surrounding areas and, like, you know, West Side. So here's the deal. Here's the reason, because people now are starting to stop littering. It all started with the pandemic in 2020. And what happened was, is everyone had to keep their hands clean and everything else clean. So they stopped dropping the trash. But why? Go to KMOD.com under On Air, tap J-Rod to find out.
1: Hey, weekend warriors. How's a little trail therapy sound right now? Hop in. Let's go for a ride in the Nissan Armada Pro 4X. Tune out all those work emails and turn up that twin-turbo V6 engine. Instead of letting the kids play online, show them some epic inclines. Turn your 8-person family dinner into an exhilarating off-road adventure. Nissan Armada is here.
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3: You went to JCPenney to find those summer fashion staples, like shorts and tees from A&A in St. John's Bay. But you also scored cherry red sunglasses, a super cute straw bucket bag, adorable espadrilles, and a bold maxi dress that you can wear pretty much anywhere. 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Well, with deals like these, it's easy to find exactly what you are and aren't looking for. Yes, JCPenney.
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0: 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Starts 8 o'clock Monday morning again with the Big Mad Morning Show. So you listen to them, you hear a keyword, you take it to KMOD.com. We call you back, you win $1,000. And then at 9 o'clock, we do another one. 10, 11, 12, 1, 2, all the way through 8 o'clock. So you could win and rock the bank starting Monday here on KMOD.
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Candlebox has got new music coming out. Linkin Park, I think, secretly has been working on a new album because Emily Armstrong's been all over social media saying, did I make Linkin Park good enough for you again? So maybe they're working on a new album to see what Screaming Emily can do for another time. It's

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It's J-Rod, so check out my page at KMOD.com right now. Ozzy Osbourne's got a new docu-series coming out about Jack Osbourne's mother and father and their love story and when it's coming out and everything else. Mother.

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0: 97.5 KMOD with Falling in Reverse. It's J-Rod. Rocklahoma's 20th anniversary is coming to Pryor this September. And you're like going, okay, I'd like to go, but I can't really afford to go. Well, you can win tickets from KMOD. Yeah, just listen to us on the iHeartRadio app and tap the contest tab. 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